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12: Albany weather.
13: Scattered showers and thunderstorms continue this evening. Partly cloudy through the overnight hours. Our low in the mid-70s. Little fog as we get started tomorrow morning. Then partly sunny for the rest of the day tomorrow. Breezy with thunderstorms likely in the afternoon. High around 90. From the Georgia Weather Net, I'm meteorologist KJ Allen.
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Hey, make sure you check out our morning show. They're very, very funny. Dave and Mahoney in the morning, Monday through Saturday from 5 until 10 here on Rock 103.

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0: 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Billy Idol and the Moni Moni with Mud and a big block of classic rock for you on your 80s at 8. The crew in that set. And how sweet it is, home sweet home. You know, the crew, they're getting ready for their return of the Carnival of Sins tour. And while you're waiting for that, how about working on your curb appeal for your home sweet home? Now's the time of year. Summer is on. Go enjoy your summer and rock it all the way. Hey, making plans for the weekend already, right? I know, you know, we wrapped up Monday. Well, over the weekend, on Saturday at Tift Park, the Tift County Community Market, very cool. All kinds of great stuff for you. Produce, art, and more. The Tift County Community Market will catch you there with Rock 103. I'll throw on the BOC, Cheap Trick and the Thunder from Down Under, and another big block of classic rock is on deck two from Rock 103.
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5: 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Albany weather.
6: Scattered showers and thunderstorms continue this evening. Partly cloudy through the overnight hours. Our low in the mid-70s. Little fog as we get started tomorrow morning. And partly sunny for the rest of the day tomorrow. Breezy with thunderstorms likely in the afternoon. High around 90. From the Georgia Weather Net, I'm meteorologist KJ Allen.
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0: 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A Classic Rock Cruise. Come sail away with me with Mud Sticks. What a rocking tune. What a rocking band. Always a rocking adore boy. What a show that band puts on. In fact, later on in the year, coming up very soon, they'll rock a tour with that other legendary band from Chicago called Chicago, the Windy Cities Tour. How about that name? And how about that pairing? Very cool. We do a great show for you every Sunday night from 7 till 11. We take you back to school with Classic Rock U. Adam Reeder, the professor of rock, is here to tell you everything about Classic Rock for you on Classic Rock U right here on Rock 103. Quiet Riot, U2, Ozzy. They're all coming up. And another big block of Classic Rock is on deck two from Rock 103.
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0: 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And the time is right for...
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0: This weather update brought to you from the new Albany Nissan and Albany Mitsubishi Weather Center. 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Albany weather.
7: Scattered showers and thunderstorms continue this evening. Partly cloudy through the overnight hours. Our low in the mid-70s. Little fog as we get started tomorrow morning. Then partly sunny for the rest of the day tomorrow. Breezy with thunderstorms likely in the afternoon. High around 90. From the Georgia Weather Net, I'm meteorologist KJ Allen.
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7: 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We need more people like you and I to get the word out. Are you with me on it?
8: We can do that, sir.
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0: This weather update brought to you from the new Albany Nissan and Albany Mitsubishi Weather Center. Rock 103. Albany weather.
9: It's a clear morning in the mid-70s. Fairly sunny later today. We'll see one of those late afternoon pop-up storms with a high in the upper 80s. Mostly sunny. Low 90s for Wednesday. Partly sunny. Scattered showers will return for Thursday afternoon. This continue into the evening. We'll hit the upper 80s. From the Georgia Weather Net, I'm meteorologist Jason Williams.
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1: Yeah, I'm okay.
0: All right. 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Albany's classic rock is Rock 103.

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11: Albany weather.
12: It's a clear morning in the mid-70s, fairly sunny later today. We'll see one of those late afternoon pop-up storms with a high in the upper 80s. Mostly sunny, low 90s for Wednesday, partly sunny. Scattered showers will return for Thursday afternoon. Let's continue into the evening. We'll hit the upper 80s. From the Georgia WeatherNet, I'm meteorologist Jason Holyoak.
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16: Albany weather.
17: It's a clear morning in the mid-70s. Fairly sunny later today. We'll see one of those late afternoon pop-up storms with a high in the upper 80s. Mostly sunny. Low 90s for Wednesday. Partly sunny. Scattered showers will return for Thursday afternoon. Let's continue to the evening. We'll hit the upper 80s. From the Georgia Weather Net, I'm meteorologist Jason Holdiel.
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2: So ever since the World Cup has started, we've been talking about all these foreign tourists that are coming to the United States, many of them for the very first time, and some of the things that they are experiencing. Of course, we talked about the Waffle House and people going out and experiencing American culture. And by and large, most of the stuff that I've seen, at least, has been like overwhelmingly positive. Like people are enjoying their experiences in the U.S. And if you're a Scottish soccer fan that managed to drink Boston out of beer, I can imagine that you'd probably be having a pretty good time.
3: You would think so.
2: But soccer fans are just a good time.
3: They want to have a good time.
2: They just want to have a rip-roaring good time and enjoy the game.
3: They traveled across the world to come watch their country play a boring-ass game.
2: But one thing that has really leapt to the top of the consciousness of the experiences that many of these foreigners are having when they come to the United States for the first time is they've never experienced ranch dressing like we have here.
3: Do they not have ranch dressing in other countries?
2: I mean, I've thought about this because I've traveled around Europe and stuff like that, and I'm not as big of a ranch fan as my wife is, but thinking back on it, no, I don't think that you can just order a side of ranch at any restaurant over in the UK.
3: I mean, the vast majority of things that I'm eating ranch with are chicken wings. And
2: but some people like dip their pizza in ranch. Some people dip their fries in ranch.
3: Yeah.
2: There's no restaurant in the United States that I can think of where you can't get ranch as a side. Whether it's a sit-down restaurant or a fast food restaurant. I mean, I remember my glory days of waiting tables at Outback Steakhouse. One of the big calling cards when you'd get that plate of the cheese fries. I don't know if you've ever had the cheese fries at Outback Steakhouse, Mahoney, but they are elite.
3: Oh, yeah.
2: Is that the ranch is homemade.
3: Texas ranch.
2: No, it's homemade.
3: Well, no, the Texas ranch is the superior of all the ranches, in my opinion.
2: Is it really? I don't even know about the Texas ranch.
3: Do you not have a Texas ranch at Outback?
2: No, I just said the ranch was made in-house.
3: No, it wasn't a Texas ranch.
4: It was Australian ranch.
2: Yeah, come on. It's Outback Steakhouse.
3: But you didn't have like a spicy ranch?
2: No.
3: Like offering at Outback?
2: No.
3: So it's only a Lone Star thing?
2: Yeah. Okay. Oh, so you're going to bring this back to Lone Star and try to assert your dominance that Lone Star is better than
3: Outback? I'm just saying that Texas ranch that we had at Lone Star was top tier.
2: Okay. No, we did not. But so these tourists that are coming in are experiencing ranch for the first time, and they love it so much that when they've seen their game and they're getting ready to go home, they're trying to bring some ranch with them so that way they can introduce ranch to their loved ones and their friends and family back in the homeland. But they're having a problem. Is that once they get to security, they're realizing that most of the ranch that they bought, of course, is more than 3.4 ounces, and they can't get it through TSA. And so now TSA has had to come out and ask people to stop chugging ranch because they don't.
3: I don't believe that. That sounds just ridiculous.
2: There's people at the gates that don't want to just throw it away, and so they're like, "Let me get one last hoof."
4: That is so hilarious. Do you remember whenever? One of our old producers got on Barstool actually for chugging ranch through a beer bong.
2: Yeah.
4: Ugh, can you genuinely imagine doing that?
2: Wasn't that like a Hidden Valley promotion or something where they're like, come out and do something crazy with the ranch, and there's people taking baths and ranch and everything else. And our producer decided to take a beer bong and chug it. So, yeah, no, I can't imagine that, Audrey.
4: That's so foul. But, I mean, people are doing that at TSA.
2: At TSA now.
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3: Some big news coming out of the fast food world. Mahoney, McDonald's has apparently gotten wind of the displeasure that you have had with them, of course, with the introduction of the Big Arch. I mean, that was
4: a moment where they stole it away from us.
3: They tried to win you back, and it worked. It's like when maybe your relationship is going through a hard time.
4: Well, I'm going to change.
3: And
4: I'm going to be better.
3: You say you're going to change, and you go through the process of flying to Hawaii to renew your vows.
4: Yeah.
3: and then it works for a little while. And then all of a sudden, all of those promises get stripped away once again.
4: Back to their old ways, Dave. Yeah. What are they doing now?
3: So they're trying to win you back. And I'm curious if there's anything, because you've talked about how you don't really have a taste for the McRib.
4: I don't anymore.
3: That comes and goes anyhow, but that's kind of a normal thing for them. I'm curious if maybe this is the thing that is going to do it for you, because I have heard you talk about these in the past. McDonald's is bringing back its original fried apple pie for a limited time release.
5: The OG.
3: So the item has been off the U.S. menus for about 34 years.
5: And I'm curious. I was born and then they took it off of the menu?
3: Yeah, you were born and they're like, they just gave it. Up. They
5: and that's my
3: up.
5: Favorite thing to eat is apple pie.
3: Yeah, but so I'm curious.
4: Ooh, okay, so I mean, I like the current apple pie where it is now, and I kind of had forgotten, Dave, what the original one, so I just like...
5: Is it a Hot Pocket looking one?
4: Dude, it looks just like kind of like a chimichanga.
5: Whoa.
3: Yeah, so...
4: And I forgot how flaky and crispy it is.
3: Yeah, it was crispy, had the deep fried crust, the warm apple cinnamon filling.
4: Oh, yeah.
3: The one that they have today, I mean, we can all agree, like the current apple pies are good.
4: Yeah.
3: But they're not like great.
4: I always get two.
3: Yeah.
4: Yeah.
5: Okay. You do?
4: Yeah.
5: Apple pie guy.
4: I'm an apple pie guy.
3: Yeah.
4: My love for American pie, you know, me.
3: Are you eating both of them?
4: You know, one of them. Don't ask about what the other shoe's for. But, you know, I haven't thought about what the original apple pie has looked like in forever. And it's bringing back tons of memories. This is exciting.
3: And it's starting basically right now. So today is the day when they're starting to roll them out at almost locations. And
5: what time?
3: I am worried, though, because they've come out and said even before the release that this was for a limited time. I worry that, you know, this is another thing that's going to make Mahoney go, I've got to go to McDonald's.
5: I'm going to DoorDash.
4: They're just doing enough. Babe? They're doing just enough to keep me around.
3: Yeah.
4: You know, they've got this thing down to a science.
5: Will DoorDash, you think, deliver?
3: Are you trying to get them delivered right now to the studio?
5: Apple pies to
3: Stop
5: the studios.
3: It. Stop it. Stop.
5: Apple pie.
3: We do not need apple pies right now.
5: You don't.
3: Relax.
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15: Albany weather.
16: It's a clear morning in the mid-70s, fairly sunny later today. We'll see one of those late afternoon pop-up storms with a high in the upper 80s. Mostly sunny, low 90s for Wednesday, partly sunny. Scattered showers will return Thursday afternoon. Let's continue to the evening. We'll hit the upper 80s. From the Georgia Weather Net, I'm meteorologist Jason Woolley.
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3: Some of the biggest rock songs ever released. You are trying to figure out what they are with 30 seconds on the clock for each one of them. Mahoney and Audrey available as lifelines should you need them. And Jeff is joining us today. Jeff, good to have you. Are you ready for your first one?
4: Yes, sir, I am.
3: All right, 170,000 views on this one. Here we go.
5: Till now! Oh!

0: Damn.
1: Whoa.
0: That was pretty good.
1: Let me tell you, I have always said that classic rock is theater kids, and that guy proved it. That sounded amazing.
0: I mean, 170,000 views, pretty popular. Over to you, Jeff. Do you know it?
2: Yeah, it's Alone by Heart.
0: It is. Well done.
1: Wow, I want to hear that again, dude. That's so good. Who was that?
3: That guy's new.
0: His name is Bob Judel. Judelina, I think.
1: Never be able to spell that.
0: Judelina.
3: He's got a lot. He's really good.
0: We'll be hearing more from him.
3: Yeah.
0: Here you are.

0: God.
1: That was...
2: How did that have more views?
1: My sleep paralysis demo.
0: Because that is art, Dave.
2: Is it? Okay, Jeff, do you know that one?
3: I could not get that. I need a lifeline if Mahoney can help out with that one.
0: It's Alice in Chains.
2: Mm-hmm.
0: And Man in a Box.
2: There you go. Nice Easter life. That was
3: yikes.
2: Terrible. All right, so you can win it right here with a full point, but you get no more lifelines because you
1: have
2: 2 points.
1: Is that Lane from the grave?
2: Lane Kernday Lane.
1: Let him try to come out.
2: All right, this next one is the most popular one of the day. 297,000 views. You're on your own, but if you get a full point here, you win. If not, we go into the

0: That's 30 seconds right there. Over to you, Jeff, for the win. Do you know it?
1: Fleetwood Mac, The Chain.
0: Yes, sir.
2: Dave and Mahoney.
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3: Audrey walked in this morning speaking exclusively Spanish.
4: Hola. I'm back from Costa Rica.
3: She said, buenos dias.
4: Buenos dias, señores.
3: World Cup, Audrey.
4: Yes, I am very much into football now.
5: How do you say, oh, I'm so sorry, in Spanish?
4: I'm sorry. Lo siento.
0: Dave and Mahoney. I asked if I could get a colonoscopy earlier. She's like, you can't get one unless you're paying out of pocket until you're 45.
5: Oh, really?
0: Otherwise, your insurance won't cover it.
5: And you're like, well, they make an exception for me because I really want my butt.
0: Yeah, I was like, this is more of a recreational colonoscopy I'm looking for.
2: Dave and Mahoney.
5: Man was arrested after meeting an undercover officer and attempting to sell him what he claimed was meth. He allegedly provided a substance that was actually kosher salt.
4: Ever done a line of salt before? I have done a line of salt. Just lick it off.
0: Yep, there's times where I just go into my pantry and I lick my hand, pour some of the salt on it, and then lick it again.
5: You're kidding, right?
0: No, not at all.
5: I think it's time that we had a talk.
4: All right.
2: This is Dave and Mahoney.
5: Hello, friends, and thank you for joining us on this Tuesday. Got some good news and some bad news to kick things off today. What would you like first there, Mahoney?
0: Dave, why don't we start today's show with some bad news?
5: Yeah, the good news and the bad news, both super speeder related today. The bad news is there was a guy in northern Arizona near Flagstaff that troopers pulled over on June the 11th. He was going 106 miles per hour. In a 65, so you think probably on the interstate. But the reason why he got pulled over, or his excuse for going 106 miles per hour, is why this has made national news.
0: What was it?
5: He was in a rush to get to his LARPing event. Do you guys know what LARPing
0: is? Live action role playing.
5: So you're dressed up in a little costume of sorts.
4: I wish they would have said what the LARP was.
5: It is to go see my friends and do some LARP.
0: Most of it's medieval battle.
4: Most of it is. But I got an uncle who likes to like reenact war.
0: Oh, I don't know. They call themselves LARPers. Reenactors, not LARPers.
4: Ah, okay, so LARPing is traditionally a medieval fantasy
0: D&D style
4: role
0: stuff.
4: Play.
0: Yeah. Mm.
5: Can you simultaneously, and I don't mean to dog LARPers here, but I'm going to. Can you simultaneously be cool and also a LARPer?
0: Hell yeah, man. Dude, like, I'm
5: hell
0: envious.
5: Yeah.
4: Hell yeah.
0: I am envious of anybody who is like...
4: Fantasy's back, man.
0: Who really, truly enjoys stuff.
4: Yeah.
5: Feels anything.
0: Yeah. The older I get, the harder it is.
4: Yes. I was just talking about this over the weekend and with you guys casually a lot more recently. Anybody who has a hobby.
5: Yeah.
4: Like, most people really don't have hobbies. So, yeah, Dave, back off this guy. Unless... There's a certain threshold of dork, though, for your LARPing. Like, what was he dressed as while he was pulled over?
5: I made a huge mistake. It said a driver in northern Arizona. I just assumed that this was a man.
4: It's a lady?
5: It's a lady.
4: Oh, yeah. And did she
5: got arrested for criminal speeding.
0: I don't like that, though, man. I mean, again, unless you're driving, like, super recklessly, you can be driving 106. It's fine.
4: She's going to be going to prison or jail dressed as, like, a fairy.
5: They added it because she must have been an a-hole or something because, like, they arrested her.
0: She's ugly.
5: And then they also said that she was speeding to save a fictional realm, and that's no excuse.
4: Okay. Oh, man. You can't put people on the spectrum in jail. I mean, that feels like a crime in and of itself.
0: What was it? Like, okay, let's just say they're saying the speed limit is 65. Everybody's going at least 80. Yeah. So truly, it feels like 25 over.
5: Is that the logic?
0: In my mind, like when I'm speeding to work every morning, everybody else around me is going just as fast, if not faster.
5: Well, some good news today as well also has to do with super speeders. This guy got pulled over because they were street racing. This is down in Florida going 110 miles per hour in a 45.
0: That's a little different. Yeah. That's a residential area, most likely.
5: There was a video of the incident because there was these two vehicles that were lined up next to each other. One looked like some sort of souped-up vehicle. The other one was Corvette, and the Corvette is the one that got pulled over, and the guy that was driving the vehicle was 85 years old.
4: Did you guys watch this video? Oh, it's been circulating online, and he's just like, man, I'm out here driving, and he was smoking a cigarillo.
0: cigarillo.
4: He's got this thin little cigar.
0: He's living a life. This dude's 85, got a Corvette.
5: He's got a Corvette.
0: A cigarillo.
5: And a black and mild, yeah, baby.
0: He's ready to roll.
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2: Audrey, you're very open about going to therapy. Have you ever had any strange encounters with a therapist where you're like, this doesn't seem fully appropriate? Or has everyone that you've gone and seen been very professional?
3: I had to break up with my therapist, my not now, but my about a year ago therapist.
2: Why?
3: Because she divulged information about her life to me that made it almost next to impossible for me to kind of like talk to her about my life. Would you like to know?
2: I would absolutely like to know.
3: So this was kind of like during a big transitional shift in my life, right, of like moving and just things that I was kind of airing out as like things that were tough for me.
2: Sure.
3: And she goes, well, I'm actually going to have to take maternity leave. Oh, dude, guys, I can't even believe this. She goes, I'm going to have to take maternity leave because I am, you know, about to have a baby. And I just lost my husband a month ago.
2: Oh my God. So you're sitting here going, well,
3: my life's a little hard because I don't get to see my husband every day.
2: Right. Or like I have to pack up and move. Yeah. And she's like, I'm about to have a baby and my husband just died a couple of weeks ago.
3: Yeah. Wow. So I had to break up with her.
2: Oh, that sucks. After
3: the maternity leave gave it a good
2: breather, like a departure.
3: A smooth breakup. What do you mean? And you can't do that. I mean, like, you just can't do that.
2: I thought it was gonna go the other way, where like she told you such like trivial stuff that she was dealing with that you just lost all respect for.
4: Was making some bad life choices. You're like, why am I getting
2: my advice from you, and you're even a bigger mess than I am?
3: No. That was pretty monumental.
2: Well, tell me if you think that this would be something that you would dump a therapist over. There is a psychiatrist in Boca Raton who has his license suspended in emergency fashion after a number of his patients, his female patients, by the way, that he was doing telehealth sessions with. So it wasn't even like in person. It was, you know, online. He was asking them to undress or wear revealing clothing during mental health appointments.
3: What a weirdo.
2: What?
3: Yeah. That's an absolute predator, and I hope that he gets his license removed and never is able to practice again.
2: Yeah, according to the complaints, he was requesting that patients adjust lighting and cameras to show specific parts of their bodies, including the chest and pelvic areas. Some patients say that he was asking for photos of their bodies and was making comments about physical features unrelated to the medical treatment that they were getting.
3: If you don't think that this is like something that would be something that you could even conceptualize, is like, how could somebody do this? There's a documentary. Have you watched this about the McDonald's phone call guy who was basically he was just calling McDonald's around the country and was telling people to like, oh, there is a person who works there that's got brown hair who's stealing, and she's about 19 years old.
2: I remember that story. Then they would have
3: lock
2: the
3: her up in the office.
2: They have the manager like take her in the office and
3: make
2: force
3: her
2: undress. Yes.
3: And multiple McDonald's did this.
2: Yeah, I remember that story.
3: That is an insane story. Yeah. So for somebody who is able to do that without having the guy or like, you know, a mental health practice.
2: Right.
3: I mean, what the hell? I mean, the mind is just so malleable.
2: Framing this is he was calling it body check-ins as well. So obviously your mental health can sometimes affect your physical appearance. And he was saying that he wanted to monitor their physical progress as they were going through these sessions. And he was getting these women to do it.
3: No, I'm as shocking as it is. I'm not shocked. Shocked by the art of persuasion.
4: And if they're going to him for trust issues and stuff beforehand,
2: right?
4: God damn, man.
3: Lock him up.
1: Yep. Dave and Mahoney. The Dave and Mahoney Show. 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
2: but equally entertaining,
3: it's Pop Trash
2: on Dave and Mahoney.
4: Toy Story 5 came out this past weekend. I went to see it with the kids, and I will say, very good. I thought it was, you know, a nice nod to the franchise as a whole, very timely as well, because it's the toys battling against, you know, like iPads and tablets and things like that. Basically, just the new technology that's eating up all the kids' attention. And yeah. I thought it was very, very well done.
5: So just a modern take on what is going on in the world of toys.
4: Yeah, because, I mean, I looked it up because I'm like, when did the first Toy Story come out?
5: 30 years ago.
4: Yeah.
5: 95, I think,
4: 1995,
5: right?
4: Over yeah. 30 years ago.
6: Wow.
4: So, yeah.
5: It's been a long time, and the animation, you know, it's funny because it plays tricks on us because you look at, like, I haven't seen Toy Story 5, I've seen Toy Story 4.
4: Yeah.
5: You know, and you think, like, Toy Story 4, you remember Toy Story 1 looking just like that, but when you go back and you look, it did not.
4: Oh, my.

0: kids actually mentioned that because they were like getting ready to go see Toy Story 5 and to do the, yeah, they were prepping.
1: Wanting to watch all the other ones.
0: And they were like, man, the first one looks so old. And you're like, well, it is.
1: Yeah.
0: It's over 30 years old.
1: You're like, I was 15 when this came out.
0: They're saying worldwide, $312 million over opening weekend, about $170 million domestically. I mean, I had to look at numerous different show times to even
1: find. How busy was the theater?
0: It was packed. I mean, I think sold out. The previous showings, because we wanted to go to one like an hour earlier,
1: yeah,
0: totally sold out, impossible to get into. So we ended up having to go to like a 7:15 one, which is pretty late for us with like the little kids.
1: Yeah.
0: But yeah, I mean, just absolute jam.
1: When you want to talk about movies with absolute banger ratings that have just held up, I mean, I don't think there's another series out there that has had the kind of ratings that Toy Story does. This one, 94 fresh from the critics, 95% fresh from the audience. And, yeah, you know, you're talking, they're all in the 94. I think this is the lowest rated one. You know, like Toy Story's falling off and you're talking 94, 95% from both critics and the audience.
0: And I will say, as an adult, you know, taking the kids to go see it, like there's some like subtle adult humor in there as well that, you know, is totally going to go over the kids' heads. But you can hear the adults laughing at it. You know, there's just some funny stuff. It's very, very well done. Would recommend.
1: Do you think this is going to become a regular, like, watch for your kids in the home theater once it comes out?
0: Maybe. I mean, I think it's cute enough where you could certainly go back and rewatch it, you know, numerous times.
1: Were your kids fans of the Toy Story franchise before this, or is this
0: ish?
1: They
0: weren't like blown away by the idea that a new Toy Story was coming out.
1: Yeah.
0: It's not like a Minions movie or something like that,
1: sure,
0: because they had really amped up about those, or even like Sonic, you know, the Mario movie they were really hyped about. But they were enthralled throughout the entire movie. Very well done. So everyone is mad at Giselle because, you know, over the weekend, of course, Father's Day took place.
2: This is so manufactured.
0: It is just the most ridiculous thing I've ever heard.
2: Manufactured hate online is so weird to me.
0: People are like, oh, she didn't say anything about Tom Brady being a great dad. You're like, yeah, because she's married to somebody else and they just had a baby.
2: She posted her now husband and then her father as a Happy Father's Day post.
1: Yeah, she divorced Tom Brady for a reason because he chose football over her family.
0: Kind of a crappy dad.
2: Yeah. Everyone's up in arms that she didn't say Happy Father's Day to Tom.
1: Oh, I mean, everybody's up in arms. The
2: manufactured
1: his PR company,
2: yes,
1: who controls X amount of bots, right?
0: Yeah, that's just the most ridiculous thing ever. Like,
2: who says that to their ex?
0: Right.
2: Who wishes a happy Father's Day, Mother's Day to their ex?
0: If I was married to someone else, and my wife had, you know, some baby daddy in her life, and she's like getting on social media to say Happy Father's Day to him, I'd be like, screw that
2: guy.
0: Those
2: are people who have never been divorced.
0: Exactly.
2: Like, you doing that, you have no freaking clue what you're talking about.
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1: From the WALG newsroom, I'm Jared Cirillo. A lifelong passion for working on cars has turned into a family business for Robert and Rikese Mathis. The Albany pair recently opened top-tier technicians in the city, fulfilling a dream that began when Rikese was a young child. Residents throughout Albany reported flooding in numerous locations as heavy rainfall moved through the area. Streets covered with water, parking lots experienced significant pooling. One of the hardest hit areas was along Westover Boulevard near Sam's Club, where several vehicles were reportedly surrounded by floodwaters, water levels reaching above some vehicle hoods. Officials continue to urge drivers to avoid water-covered roadways and seek alternate routes when possible. Coffee County officials continue monitoring flooding that forced the closure of the 17-mile River Bridge on the 206 connector between highways 221 and 441. Emergency management says motorists should use alternate routes and avoid driving through water-covered areas. I'm Jared Cirillo.
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22: Partly sunny today. Showers and thunderstorms likely later this afternoon. We'll be warm and humid again. High around 90. We'll be breezy around a few of those storms. Tonight, mostly cloudy. Low 72. Back to mostly sunny skies tomorrow. High 90. From the Georgia Weather Net, I'm meteorologist KJ Allen.
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1: So, Mahoney, we talk about Incogni a lot because we are tired of the data trackers just constantly monitoring everything that we do. 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But, I mean, getting rid of the data trackers feels so important because they're mining our data to try to sell us stuff constantly.
2: And, Dave, it also just gets rid of all the people being able to just Google us and find out everything, like our address, our emails, our mom's maiden name, all that stuff. Into the wind and gone with Incogni.
1: Well, now there's a new way that they're tracking us. Isn't this fun? They're saying that they are developing new modern grocery carts, and they're now being equipped with cameras and tracking sensors and digital ad screens to sell you stuff while you're shopping at the grocery store.
2: They've had these, like, there's been some grocery stores over the years that have tried those electronic screens on the front of the carts, you know, like where the kids normally would sit, and they have ads on there, and I feel like they have those for a little while, then they break, and then they realize that, like, we don't want to replace these.
1: Yeah.
2: It costs way too much. But again, Dave, another thing that we don't need in our life track, like, why does everybody need to know every little thing about us when we're just trying to live? Like, oh, cool, so you're going to report back to my health company that I mean SpaghettiOs and meatballs 3 or 4 days a week, and now my health premiums are going to go up.
1: So here's one of the reasons why this drives me so crazy, you guys, is because I have operated my entire life under the understanding, blissfully, that I'm just not that interesting.
2: Right.
1: And so all of these things that are constantly tracking us, you don't need to know that. Like, you don't need that I'm going to the grocery store to buy some meat to grill out,
2: well,
1: some bananas.
2: They're tracking you because you're interesting, Dave. They're tracking you because they want to sell you more lube.
1: is that what it is?
2: Or better lube. Or, a lube that's made cheaper and will net them more profit.
1: It just feels like we have, because of convenience, given up every aspect of our privacy.
2: Absolutely.
1: And that is really bothersome. Like, do you feel like there's going to be a revolt where...
2: No.
1: You don't think so?
2: I think everybody, everything's too, well, one, it's convenience, it's cost, and there's really nothing that any of us can do because people can't agree on anything. And we're not going to all rally around something that we're like, oh, darn, they're tracking us and how we need them to stop, because most people don't care.
1: You don't think there's going to be like alcoves that pop up that are like tech-free zones eventually?
2: I mean, like the Mennonite communities and the Amish?
1: Sort of.
2: I mean, I think those exist. I don't, maybe those will grow some. But I think, you know, by and large, this is the hand that we've been dealt, and I don't think our politicians are particularly motivated to do anything, because all of them are bought and paid for by these big tech companies and everybody who wants tracking.
1: It just feels like we've not yet run into an individual that has really been a tech overlord, if you will, that has the best interest of anyone but themselves.
2: No, they're all evil dragons, man. They all just hoard wealth and want power. You know, they are evil, evil, evil people. All of them. And unfortunately, the way that the world is right now, like, it's hard as it is, we all need money, we all need jobs, and they can, you know, most of them could probably just ruin us with that without even blinking an eye.
3: Man, listen, Elon Musk, I know you listen to the show.
1: Of course
3: he does. Can you just buy me some patio furniture? I mean, that's all I'm asking for.
1: I just want a lounge chair by the pool or something,
3: like,
1: you know?
3: A lot of people are like in world hunger, or like, you know, make it to where our healthcare is more affordable.
1: Eradicate disease.
3: Yeah, disease.
1: Yeah.
3: I just am asking as a simple person, just... Can you just break off a piece?
2: Just want a couch?
3: I just want an outdoor couch.
1: Yeah, and if you could go ahead and, like, assemble it as well, because, like, that's
3: please,
1: what I'm paying.
3: Please have it delivered. And then also, maybe, can you give me a warranty? That's all I'm asking for. Simple things.
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1: Dave and Mahoney present, Are You Smarter Than a Community College Dropout?
2: Probably not.
3: Carmen joining us today to challenge Mahoney and Are You Smarter Than a Community College Dropout. Carmen, how far did you get in school?
4: High school.
3: Nice. Okay, so you versus Mahoney today. You're going to be asked the same six questions. You do have one pass today. It counts as a correct answer, so use that whenever you want. Mahoney is leaving the room right now.
5: Hi, Mahoney.
3: Best of luck to you. He's walking slowly, sorry.
5: He's walking as fast as he can.
3: Damn. All right, here we go, Carmen.
4: He's walking slowly. He's afraid of getting beat.
5: Oh, he had to actually close the door because he was trying to cheat by leaving it cracked.
3: All right, Carmen, here we go. Question number one. Which modern-day country was formerly known as Persia until 1935?
4: Iran.
3: Question number two, in grammar, what is the term for a word or phrase that reads the same backwards as it does forward?
4: A palindrome.
3: Question number three, which state is the only state in the United States that starts with two vowels?
4: Iowa.
3: Question number four. The Conversation, Apocalypse Now, and The Godfather were all directed by which director? Got a multiple choice for you. Is it Francis Ford Coppola, Steven Spielberg, or Stanley Kubrick?
4: Francis Ford Coppola.
3: Question number five. Courteney Cox, famous from Friends and a number of other things, didn't get her big break in a movie or TV show, but in a music video for which musician?
4: Springsteen, Dancing in the Dark.
3: And final question for you. You still haven't used your pass, by the way, so you can just use it here if you want. Which country has won the most FIFA World Cup titles?
4: That one I'll pass on. I got an idea, but I'll pass on that.
3: What would you have guessed?
4: I would have said Brazil.
3: Okay. All right, Mahoney is going to re-enter the room. We'll see how he stacks up against Carmen today. I want you to know, Mahoney, that you probably didn't hear it, but he said that you were walking slowly out of the room because you were afraid of getting beat, so he's talking a little trash.
6: Mm-hmm. So, what was his name? Carmen?
3: Carmen, yeah.
6: Okay, Carmen.
5: Dave, you are manufacturing drama.
3: That's what he said.
5: Is that what he said?
3: That's what he said.
2: Okay, Carmen.
3: Yeah. All right, here we go, Mahoney. Question number one, which modern-day country was formerly known as Persia until 1935?
2: Something I don't do. It's Iran.
3: Iran is correct. Both you said Iran. Both you get the point there.
5: Iran.
3: Question number two. In grammar, what is the term for a word or phrase that reads the same backwards as forward?
2: Ooh.
5: Take your time.
2: I'm going to pass. Is that... It's not a synonym.
3: No, it's not a synonym.
2: An onomatopoeia or something?
3: It's a palindrome.
2: Yeah.
5: I would have thought it was an onomatopoeia, too. What is an onomatopoeia?
2: I don't know. I just know that word.
3: I don't know, but if you're doing that, you should go get checked up. Question number three. Which state is the only state in the U.S. that starts with two vowels?
2: Iowa.
3: Yeah, both said Iowa. Both you got that right.
6: Chris writing these questions.
3: Question number four. The Conversation, Apocalypse Now, and The Godfather were all directed by which director?
2: Francis Ford Coppola.
3: Yeah, that is correct as well. Okay, you're doing great, Mahoney. You got two more left, but no pass. Question number five. Courteney Cox from Friends didn't get her big break in a movie or TV show, but in a music video for which musician?
2: She was in the front row of a Bruce Springsteen music video.
3: That is correct. Both you said Bruce Springsteen. Both you get the point there. And final question. Which country has won the most FIFA World Cup titles?
2: Brazil.
3: Brazil is correct. Wow. Mahoney went 6-for-6. Unfortunately for you, so did Carmen.
2: And he did it faster.
3: No,
2: a fast
3: and he knew the song.
2: You didn't ask me the song.
3: That Springsteen. Unless you know the song.
2: I do know the song.
3: What is it?
2: I'm not telling you.
3: Congratulations,
0: Dave and Mahoney. Dave and Mahoney. 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
1: This is Dave and Mahoney.
2: Your family secrets. It seems we've learned every family has got something. Mm-hmm. At times, a bit more dramatic than the others, here is our latest.
3: Hey, this is in regards to family secrets. I had a little cousin that did 23andMe find out about her ancestry and everything else. She was supposed to have a little bit of Lebanese in her. And after the 23andMe came back, she didn't have any Lebanese in her, which means that my grandmother cheated on my grandfather and had my aunt, their mother. So this whole entire time going through life, my aunt always thought she had 50% Lebanese in her, and she actually had 0%. It was kind of kept hush-hush, although a few people in the family did find out about it. That's it.
4: Message deleted.
2: 23andMe blowing the lid off of secrets that have been kept for generations in families.
5: I have like this rule in my head that you don't go fishing for things that you're not ready to get the answer for.
2: It's kind of like when you're in a relationship and you see your significant other's phone and they're not
5: texting
2: in the room. If you're going to start going through their phone, you better be prepared for whatever it is that you're going
5: to
2: find.
5: You better be brave enough to actually do something about that. So I've never done a 23andMe.
2: Neither have I.
5: Right?
2: Nor have I. I don't want to know.
5: If
2: you did a great job keeping those secrets for 50 plus years, you win. I don't want to know.
5: Tell me. I'm not going to out you.
2: No.
5: And I'm not going to be the one who's going to emotionally bear that secret.
2: Not my business.
5: You're dead.
2: Yeah.
5: And I'm not.
2: Right.
5: And
2: I don't want to have to deal with your infidelity from 55 years ago, Grandma.
5: Exactly.
6: I'm not worried so much about uncovering family secrets of, my grandparents, my parents, or realizing that I've been lied to for generations by somebody. My reason I won't do 23andMe is because I still think that one day I may commit a crime, and I don't want my DNA.
2: You want them to have your DNA?
6: Yeah,
2: that's fair. All right, so this one doesn't have to do with cheating or something scandalous like that. It's some family lore that is wild in a totally different way. Listen to this one.
7: Yeah, I got a story for your weird family stories. Had a relative that crossed the Belmont race back in 1943 in first place, dead on the horse. He died during the race and won in first place. Kind of an interesting tidbit. Name was Frank Hayes. Thanks.
4: Message deleted.
6: Did they pay out the family of the jockey if he died?
5: You probably have to. In 1943, they probably were like, yeah, I think it's probably in our best interest.
2: I feel like if I was a horse, I'd be
6: in the middle of World War II at that point.
2: Yeah, like, if I'm the pony, I'm like, I clearly did all of the work here. I had a dead guy strapped
6: double up my apples,
2: right?
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1: Dave and Mahoney.
2: Oh boy, Geno Smith is in a whole bunch of trouble. Now, some background if you're not familiar with Geno Smith. He was the quarterback for the Jets first, and then he went to Seattle and had a pretty good run with the Seahawks, and then he ended up in Las Vegas playing for the Raiders. That didn't go so great, so now he's back with the Jets.
3: He's made $123 million so far in his career. He's got a $3.3 million contract coming up this year with the Jets.
2: Towards the end of his career.
3: Right.
2: Yeah. But you're right, he's made a whole lot of money. Well, he is in a whole lot of trouble now because over the weekend, him and his baby mama got into this big dust-up. I guess it's a woman named Kristen. And she just took it straight to social media where she was filming him. She claims that he assaulted her. So walked outside of the house. There was some sort of confrontation. He got physical with her. And that's when she started rolling. And here's some audio from that.
4: Just beat my
5: She just called the police.
4: Gino just beat my That's why.
5: She came in here.
4: I came in there. I put seven down and I left. You ran outside and attacked me.
5: This is crazy.
4: You came outside and attacked me.
5: My family.
4: You, I don't give a about y'all.
5: Leave my neighborhood.
4: You broke my computer.
5: I can't do that.
4: You.
5: You
4: trauma. Yeah, look at you. Look at you. Get out of my car.
5: You betcha.
4: Get out of my car. Stop!
2: Yeah. Audrey, you said it earlier. Just so toxic. I mean, those two screaming at each other is pretty unsettling. I don't know exactly what happened. Obviously, there's an investigation going on. The cops showed up, all of that. So we'll see exactly what comes of this. But
3: it's messy, man.
2: The claim from her is that he doesn't want to take care of their kid. He just wants to watch porn and play Call of Duty all day.
6: And she sounds... I'm not victim blaming here because clearly if he did what he did, then that is absolutely egregious and disgusting. But I mean, for you to make that the highlight, that sounds like you're just wanting debate. You're more worried about
2: he's the one that's wanting debate.
6: Yeah, true.
2: The other thing that was really interesting is that some people that were watching the video of this, some eagle-eyed viewers, caught something very interesting. So she's following him like back into the house through the garage, and he's got, you know, cars all over the place, and, you know, he's obviously a very rich guy. He's got Maybox and all this other stuff all over the place. But as they're walking back into the house, people noticed that there was something in the kitchen, or not in the kitchen, in the sink in the garage. So it's one of those, like, garage sinks, kind of like an industrial one.
3: Yeah, where you, like, wash your muddy boots or whatever. Sure. You would have something that's...
2: In that sink is an Uzi.
3: Like I don't know if that was an Uzi. That looked
2: it
3: like
2: Uzi
3: like. Looked like a chopped down like AK.
2: Either way,
3: or so. But you know,
2: looked
3: what?
2: Like a high powered firearm of some kind. Like an automatic.
3: I'm mad about that. If you got little kids running around that could get after it, but like as a, you know, you're worth $100 and some odd million, and you're a high profile individual. I would have guns everywhere.
2: I'm not mad at it either. I am now jealous that I don't have a sink Uzi.
3: Yet.
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3: From the WALG newsroom, I'm Jared Cirillo. With flooding continuing across parts of South Georgia, officials are stressing a simple message: turn around, don't drown. Motorists should monitor local conditions, obey road closures, and avoid driving through standing or moving water. Fire crews responded to an apartment fire in South Albany near the intersection of Lee Street and Holloway Avenue. Visible damage appeared to be concentrated on the second floor of the two-story building. No information was immediately available regarding injuries, the cause of the fire, or the number of residents who are displaced. Authorities are expected to continue investigating. Police in Thomasville requesting help from the Georgia Bureau of Investigation. They say suspected human remains were found at a business in Thomasville. Investigators later determined the item was not human remains. I'm Jared Cirillo from the Talk Radio 1590 and 99.3 WALG Newsroom.
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19: Albany weather.
20: Partly sunny today. Showers and thunderstorms likely later this afternoon. Will be warm and humid again. High around 90. Will be breezy around a few of those storms. Tonight, mostly cloudy. Low 72. Back to mostly sunny skies tomorrow. High 90. From the Georgia Weather Net, I'm meteorologist KJ Allen.
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1: This is Dave and Mahoney.
2: We're not done yet. Another family secret coming in. John is joining us today. What's going on, John?
3: The whole family's from Cleveland, Ohio.
2: Mm-hmm.
3: My uncle and my grandmother, brother and sister, they knew Bob Hope. Mm-hmm. In fact, they lived a couple blocks away from each other.
2: That's pretty
3: My uncle and Bob Hope went out, stole a car, went joyriding, and, you know, they were like 15, 16 years old at the time.
2: Wait, your great uncle stole a car with Bob Hope?
3: Yeah.
2: Hell yeah.
3: Hell yeah. I could have been somebody else if my grandmother thought he was an a-hole. My grandmother and Bob Hope dated for a while, and she said, "Nah, he's too much of an idiot. I'm done." So they went out joyriding, and the streetlights came on. So it was like, uh-oh, we got to go home. So my uncle, who was driving, rolled around the block, dropped off Bob Hope in front of his house, and then kept on going. Went around the block again, and that's when the Cleveland police caught up to him. My uncle got the rap. Bob Hope got the, you know, he was like, you know, there's a bro code there.
2: You don't dime out the guy that you've already dropped off. Be quiet.
3: Right. Yeah. Right, you know, why include him? But it was just, it's just weird that, you know, that something like that could happen. Bob Hope could have been driving. And would that have ended his career? Who knows?
2: I mean, you catch a charge like that, that can derail everything. But hang on. There's one important detail that we're leaving out here.
4: Who the hell is Bob Hope?
2: No, Audrey. Not that. Sorry, John. Audrey
4: is a fetus.
2: I'm 34. Your great uncle and Bob Hope stole a car, but they decided to call the Grand Theft Auto quits because the streetlights came on.
3: But you know, like I said, that was the call to go home. When the streetlights come on, you better get home, get your ass home, or you ain't eating, or you don't get dessert or something.
2: Yeah, I'll steal a car, but I don't want to get in trouble with Mom and Dad. You know, that's a whole different thing.
3: Exactly right.
2: Oh, that's hilarious, man. I didn't expect that one today, but Grand Theft Auto and Bob Hope, now also on the pegboard.
3: That's right.
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3: So we've heard plenty of stories from accident scenes where, you know, something happens and then the emergency services show up and someone decides they're going to steal the ambulance. Mm-hmm. Sometimes it's a police car. Right. We've even heard the fire truck, which is pretty wild. That is nothing compared to this story.
4: What did they steal, Dave?
3: A Florida man allegedly caused a crash on I-75 and they had to send out a medical helicopter.
4: Okay.
3: To evacuate some injured victims.
4: Uh-huh.
3: He tried to steal a helicopter.
4: Oh, that is some Grand Theft Auto style stuff. I mean, you know it's a serious accident when there's a medical helicopter on the scene. Like, he just so happened to be there?
3: No, he caused the accident, and okay, there was other people that were injured and seriously injured, and so they're getting these people ready to load onto this medical helicopter, and he, I assume, very drunk, has to be, right, or on something, goes and runs into the medical helicopter and tries to take off with it. Now, of course, they stopped him before he was able to figure
4: it out.
3: It's a helicopter. I don't think you just roll into that thing and know what to do.
4: Think of things that are crashing a lot. Uh-huh. Helicopters, they're pretty high.
3: Yeah. So he got arrested and charged with all kinds of stuff. But never, ever, ever have I heard of anyone attempting to steal a helicopter.
4: There was that guy who stole that plane in Seattle.
3: Was that real? I know that one.
4: Yeah.
3: But that was a really sad story.
5: That was
3: but
5: very sad.
3: That one video that was circulating for a long time, it was like at an air show, and there was the drunk guy that was running away from all the cops. Was that fake?
4: That was planned. Yeah. Planned. The guy was flying that plane, but that one.
5: That's all just so much man activity.
3: Yeah. Speaking of drinking, it's nothing new to go to a NASCAR race and have some drinks. I think it's mandatory.
4: Love. When I've been to a NASCAR race, drinking, having a good time, it is a special time. The only thing that tops that is monster trucks.
3: But there is, I guess, and I hadn't assumed this before, a level of drunkenness that you are not allowed to reach at a NASCAR race, and
5: there's
3: it would be this guy.
4: What do you do?
3: NASCAR fan entered the track.
4: Oh, God, no.
3: No, it wasn't that bad. Don't worry. Okay. So there was already an accident that had happened, and so it was a red flag stoppage.
4: Okay.
3: And so he decided, this is my opportunity. He scales multiple fences, goes out onto the track, walks over to one of the cars, and just fist bumps the driver.
5: Nope. If you go onto the track, you should be... you should have to complete the entire run around the track.
3: To do a lap.
4: if there's a drunk bystander on the track during the race and you hit them, I feel like that should shave some time off of your
3: get some bonus points.
4: Yeah, like Mario Kart style.
3: What kind of footwear do you guys think that this guy was wearing?
4: Flip-flops.
3: Yep. Nailed it.
4: Climbing a fence in flip-flops. You know you're drunk when you're climbing a fence in flip-flops.
5: He's latching on with a beer bottle opener on the bottom of the shoe. That's how he's able to climb the fence.
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2: Rick is joining us today with a family secret. What's going on, Rick?
3: My mother was born during the Depression.
2: Mm-hmm.
3: On her mother, so my grandmother's deathbed, my grandmother tells my mom that she's kept something from her whole life.
2: What is with the deathbed reveals? I mean, I didn't think that that happened as much as it did, but one thing we've learned from your family secrets so far is that grandmas especially love to drop the secret that they've been holding on to for decades on the deathbed.
4: So what did your grandmother tell your mother?
3: I'm not your mom.
2: Oh!
3: So the story was, back during the Depression, selling children on the black market was, they didn't do adoptions. They basically bought her.
2: Yeah. Oh, my God, Rick. She just bought her from somebody else? Did she disclose how much she paid for her?
3: $10,000.
2: Wow.
4: I mean, and back then, too, that is a
2: $10,000 during the
4: insane amount of money.
2: How did your mom react to that? I mean, because that's alarming and deeply disturbing and kind of like everything you've ever known is a lie. Like, how did she reconcile that?
3: Well, not very well.
2: Mm-hmm.
3: Kind of went into a little bit of a tailspin, but she ended up tracking down my grandmother, or who I thought was my grandmother, told her who her parents were, and she was able to track down actual true siblings and found them and connected with them. So that aspect of it was kind of cool.
5: The identity crisis that had to have happened, I can't even imagine. Most people who are just regularly adopted have an identity crisis. Right. I can't imagine just like being bought from the dark web.
4: But before that, you know, like, did your mom and your grandmother have like a really good relationship? She cared for her and it was like a good family dynamic, all of that, or?
3: Yeah, you wouldn't have, it caught us all, you know, by surprise, because she never really treated us, the kids, the grandkids, or any of that kind of stuff, didn't feel like anything was normal or abnormal, I mean.
2: I mean, when you find out something like that, did she ever get answers from the siblings that she was able to track down? Because I assume, and correct me if I'm wrong, was her biological family, like her parents, passed away at that point or no?
3: Yeah, the her mother and father were gone, but I think, if I remember it, there's two brothers and one sister, and she was able to connect with them, which was good for medical history to find out.
2: But did she ever, like, find out any answers as to why her biological parents sold her?
4: I mean,
2: selling a baby is wild.
5: But, yeah, you're selling a baby because you have, like, nothing to eat.
2: That's insane. That's wild.
5: That's really crazy. And thinking about the times and how hard they were, I mean,

0: if she was giving up in that fashion, you know two things to be true. One, the person who bought that baby had to have loved that child because, I mean, you bought a baby because you wanted one.
1: Right, yeah.
0: And then secondly, how devastating that had to have been for the person that sold that baby because they had no other option other than to probably get some money because they were all going to die if not. The depression was no joke, man. I mean, holy crap. Woo!
2: The piece that really probably affected her most was that her true biological parents went on to have other kids and didn't sell them on the black market. She was the one.
0: Well, because they had $10,000 in order to feed them.
1: Yeah.
0: Right. You know, unfortunately, as dark as that is.
3: I will never confess anything on my deathbed because knowing my luck, I'm gonna get better. I have to live that bitch out.
1: You live 20 more years.
3: Damn it.
2: There's another crazy piece to it, which is back in probably in the late 80s when she found this out. Reader's Digest was still a magazine that existed, and my mother wrote her story and sent it into Reader's Digest. Was this the story that would get printed in Reader's Digest?
1: Yeah. Mm-hmm.
2: They didn't print it because they told her they didn't believe her.
1: Oh, man. Like, what, you thought of,
3: you know,
1: making
3: what?
1: Up that?
3: We do.
1: Yeah.
3: You Reader's Digest. Right. We're here. You're gone.
2: Yeah. Too crazy a story. There's no way you're telling us the real story. No way. We don't believe you.
1: Wow. Well, Rick, we very much appreciate you sharing your family secret on the show today. That is wild.
2: Yeah, thanks.
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1: Wow, a morning show that actually plays music and makes me laugh. 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
1: Let's talk about ranch dressing and a lesson in marketing. So there was that story about the World Cup fans from all over the world that were coming to the United States for the very first time, and they've fallen in love with things that they haven't experienced before. We've seen them at the Waffle Houses and the Walmarts, and overall, it seems like everyone's having a good time.
2: Yes.
1: And it's kind of a breath of fresh air because all we hear about is this negativity and war and blah, blah, blah. Meanwhile, like when everyone gets together, they're like, hey, man, like you're cool. Everyone's cool, man. Like, why is the government pitting us against each other?
2: Right. Well, I also feel like that is also just like a lot of Americans just crapping on America until we have people who come over to our country and are like, whoa.
1: This is awesome.
2: Holy crap. And then everyone's like, hey, yeah, maybe. Maybe you are a little bit patriotic. Shout out to the World Cup for that.
1: Yeah. So one of the things that the foreigners that have traveled to the United States have fallen in love with very vocally is ranch dressing.
3: Uh-huh.
1: And there was that story about how they loved ranch so much that when they were going to the airport,
2: just chugging it,
1: they were running into trouble at TSA because they had bottles of ranch that they were bringing home, and they were like, you can't bring it across, you know, the security check-in if it's over 3.4
3: ounces. You can't be taking ranch across state lines.
1: And so
3: that stays right here in America.
1: People were, as Audrey mentioned, chugging ranch at the TSA, you know, sort of like when you have a, you know, a bottle of water or whatever that you forget in your bag and you're like, ah, crap. But no, they're not going to pour it down the drain. They're like, I'm going to consume every bit of this ranch.
2: I need my ranch in my veins. One for the road.
1: This is where the lesson in marketing comes in, because I think this is just genius. Kraft has already come out and announced a TSA-friendly ranch package.
3: Yeah.
1: And it fits through TSA. Yes.
2: Genius.
1: It's so smart.
2: I mean, and so easy for them to do, just to find a travel-size bottle.
1: And it's got, like, one of those little, like, at least the one I saw, like, a little clip on it, like those little hooks that you could, like, hook onto a backpack.
2: So Oh, my God. So it's a keychain ranch?
1: Like a keychain ranch.
2: Oh, that's amazing.
3: Until it opens up. On the flight or in the overhead compartment.
2: And then my gosh.
3: Somebody's laptop's just cooked with ranch.
1: You know, if my laptop were to die, I'd want it to die a creamy ranch death.
2: Creamy?
1: Yeah.
3: It's going to die a creamy death, but I don't know if that's ranch.
1: Yeah, I hope that's ranch. It's used to having that on there. It's fine. It wipes right off. Oh. It's fine.
2: Guys.
1: But I just think it's hilarious that Kraft, like, saw this as an opportunity. To market, and they're like, I have an idea.
3: When you're talking about what's the biggest things in the world that, like, are not making everybody miserable,
1: yeah,
3: it's the World Cup and ranch. So
1: yeah, and the fact that the, you know, United States is out here kicking some butt so far in the World Cup is super exciting.
2: Yeah, like when did we become good at soccer again in the men's
3: Two games
2: realm?
3: Ago.
2: Yeah, I was gonna say, because I really do remember, like, even just in the Olympics, the men's national team was not doing too hot, and now here we come for FIFA, and then all of a sudden, you know, we're good.
1: This is the sort of thing, because, I mean, you know, soccer has been kind of crapped on by a lot of people for a long time as a sport that America is never really going to take to. But then you see this.
2: That's football fans. That's actual men's football fans
1: NFL
2: in America.
1: Fans, yeah.
2: Yes.
1: Yeah, but I mean, you see the success of some of the organizations, like in Seattle, where that last game was played, and you're like, there's a real community here of people that love soccer.
2: Absolutely.
1: I think that you're going to scoop up so many more people that were on the fence or just casual fans if the United States actually makes a run. Now, can they? I don't know, because I was talking with Mahoney about this on Friday. I was like, are we actually good? Like, is Australia good? Like, because we beat Australia.
3: Yeah, pretty convincingly.
1: Yeah, I mean, and then we're like, I don't know if Australia's, like, good, you know?
3: But you know what? We know where Australia is, so
1: we do. It's
2: guys,
1: a country where we're
2: points. You gotta think about it like this. This is, like, the playoffs. So, like, there are other countries that didn't even make it to where they're playing in the World Cup.
3: Yeah, we're into the elimination rounds now, you know, down to the top 32, you know? There's still a lot of playing over the next week for everybody to fill that out, but it's exciting.
1: Yeah, grab your travel-size ranch, go see a game.
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1: From the WALG newsroom, I'm Jared Cirillo. A lifelong passion for working on cars has turned into a family business for Robert and Rikese Mathis. The Albany pair recently opened top-tier technicians in the city, fulfilling a dream that began when Rikese was a young child. Residents throughout Albany reported flooding in numerous locations as heavy rainfall moved through the area. Streets covered with water, parking lots experienced significant pooling. One of the hardest hit areas was along Westover Boulevard near Sam's Club, where several vehicles were reportedly surrounded by floodwaters, water levels reaching above some vehicle hoods. Officials continue to urge drivers to avoid water-covered roadways and seek alternate routes when possible. Coffee County officials continue monitoring flooding that forced the closure of the 17-mile River Bridge on the 206 connector between Highways 221 and 441. Emergency management says motorists should use alternate routes and avoid driving through water-covered areas. I'm Jared Cirillo.
2: Mahoney, how many times have we been hanging out, whether in a meeting or just casually enjoying something, and one of our phones starts buzzing, and we think, this must be an important call or text, only to realize, nope, more spam, more garbage.
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17: Partly sunny today. Showers and thunderstorms likely later this afternoon. We'll be warm and humid again, high around 90. We'll be breezy around a few of those storms. Tonight, mostly cloudy, low 72. Back to mostly sunny skies tomorrow, high 90. From the Georgia Weather Net, I'm meteorologist KJ Allen.
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2: Audrey, I think you mentioned it the other day, but these family secrets that people are sharing sure does make us all feel a lot better about the things within our own families. That
3: yeah. Makes me feel like I'm kind of complaining about nothing.
2: Some of these are wild. This one has to do with, well, I'll just play it for you. It's got a little bit of everything.
4: Hey, guys. I have a story for you, the family dynamic. I have a sister that I later learned is not my sister. She, my grandmother, had an affair, and hence that child. My grandfather said he would stay with her and forgive what she did if she got rid of the baby. So my parents took that child in. And then I later found out that my dad actually reproduced and had an illegitimate child that I didn't know about. And is a brother, and him and the girl ended up stealing hundreds of thousands of dollars from my dad's estate. The girl and another one forged a life insurance policy on daddy's life because he had cancer. It was imminent. She was named as PR of the estate. I took her to court, probate court, and proved all this. She got removed as PR, kicked off the property, and now she has to pay back thousands of dollars and the illegitimate child that I was talking about. It's my brother, who was in on the plot, too.
5: Message deleted.
2: So everyone's cheating. Everyone's trying to steal money from this estate. And from what I gathered from that, it wasn't actually her sister. It would have been her aunt.
6: Yeah.
3: Wow.
6: Because what? The grandmother had an affair with somebody else, and then her father raised that child as her sister. Like, just when you got the, like, you're connected all the lines, conspiracy
2: and
6: theories.
2: And then the aunt slash sister decides that she is going to steal all of the money from the dad's estate for hundreds of thousands of dollars, and the brother is in on it as well.
3: And absolutely insane. And you can always call in with your stories, too.
6: Yeah. Doesn't it seem crazy, though, that, okay, so the grandmother has an affair, has a baby that's not the grandfather's, but then they have their kids raise it?
2: It just feels
6: so
2: strange.
6: Doesn't that feel like,
3: that's because you're keeping the family within
2: also,
3: the family.
2: Did nobody else notice that she was pregnant? Like, where did the baby go?
6: People just disappeared.
2: Turns out there's another new baby over here that's totally unrelated. Don't pay any attention.
6: We didn't have social media. We were posting all the time, you know? We could go do things in secret back then, Dave.
3: Just wear a little bit bigger of clothes. And you also, like, hide them upstairs. You hide the wife.
2: You know what? We don't have enough attics these days. Attics and basements.
6: And the daughter, whatever, just had a watermelon under
2: her
6: shirt.
2: That's what it was, yeah.
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1: Dave and Mahoney.
2: Some good news, guys. Boobies are back. Ow!
3: I feel like over the course of the last few years, we've been seeing this Y2K. Everybody wants to kind of dress a little bit more scantily clad, so implants are in.
2: The implants are in, the low-rise jeans, the belly button rings. The tramp stamps, I don't think, have really fully come back
3: yet. Irony, I think, for maybe some, for some, but you're right.
2: But it's Gen Z that is reviving the push-up bra, because for a long time there, you know, when the, you know, the Kendall Jenners of the world were out there, it was sort of like, cleavage wasn't as big of a deal, it seemed, for a handful of years.
4: There was an ass generation for about 10 to 15 years.
3: Yes.
4: Now, Audrey, we're making a shift back.
2: You you did get your implants taken out. I mean, with this story,
3: best decision of my life.
2: Are you going to put back in?
3: Well.
4: Somebody paying for it.
3: Yeah. I don't know, man. I just can't go back into surgery and get them done again. It's
2: for those
3: a lot.
2: That missed that whole saga, what did it cost to get implants taken out? Because I was blown away when you told me.
3: I paid $7,000 to put them in, and I paid almost $20,000 to get them taken out.
2: That's insane. $20,000?
4: Almost three times more.
3: Yeah, but I mean, you got to understand that, like, my boobs were huge. So, like, whenever I got them taken out, it wasn't just, like, an implant removal and let's call it a day. Like, there was, like, more, like, that had to go into the process.
2: Yeah, well, I'm happy to say that it seems like your boobs are doing well, and
3: they're
2: I don't know that
3: great.
2: From myself looking at them. My 7-year-old daughter reported on that.
3: She hugged my boobs over the weekend.
2: Over the weekend, you guys came over to the house. We were doing like a little Father's Day grill out sort of thing, and my children almost all individually sexually assaulted Audrey.
3: Duke
2: was slapping her ass, and then Olivia, my 7-year-old, just walked up and goes,
3: well, it's actually, you know, from a woman's standpoint, it was actually kind of cute. The way she did it was, she was, like, feeling to see if I was wearing a bra.
2: Yeah, because she is.
3: She just got just her first got her big first, girl bra.
2: Yeah.
3: So it was cute, just her kind of, like, trying to have something in common with me.
2: To connect,
3: yes.
2: Oh, you're also wearing a bra. Well, let me tell
3: guess
2: you.
3: Guess what I just got?
2: I too
3: it was cute, but yeah, she didn't actually go honk honk.
2: But I guess the push-up bra is the thing that is making a big push, and they're saying that, to your point, Audrey, it's the early 2000s inspired fashion.
4: Uncomfortable though.
3: Yes, but girls, it doesn't matter. Everything's uncomfortable for us. Pain is beauty.
4: The first one I remember, like the first big one, if we remember, like the late 90s, early 2000s, was the Wonder Bra. That was the Victoria's Secret one, and that was just like the world's strongest push-up bra.
3: Well,
4: right?
3: So they make bras now for every male listening, so you know they do make like underwireless bra push-up bras now.
4: Okay.
3: And so, like, do you know whenever you would like accidentally get stabbed by the wire?
4: Yeah.
3: Have you guys ever had that happen? Like where you're like going to fidget with something, or like it would pop through the front?
2: Yes.
3: Yeah. So that has now been eradicated.
2: But I remember as a young man, you know, things were going well with a young lady and taking off a bra, and it was one of the like the wire bras, and it was like taking the chainmail off of a medieval knight. You're like, what on earth? Why is this thing so rigid?
3: See,
2: like,
3: well, we have come a long way in our bra technologies.
4: But I would say, you know, Audrey, you and the millennial and Gen Z women who are older than you, I think should feel like, what are we doing here?
3: Oh, Gen X women
4: because,
3: and millennials? Yeah,
4: because,
3: man, we set the precedent.
4: We got it. We found a way to look hot and be comfortable. Like, now we're bringing back the ultra low rise and the push-up bra.
3: Well, I blame, honestly, can I be real for a second? I blame Ozempic. I mean, I really do. I blame
2: too many
3: Ozempic.
2: People getting in shape,
3: because too many people are now thinking skinny chic and what we all remember as
4: heroin chic. Yeah.
3: Of the 2000s, and that's all back. And it's like, God, guys, we fought to be able to be in athleisure 24/7.
2: Right.
3: You know, we wanted everybody to be comfortable and body positivity. You know, like we had plus size models on Victoria's Secret campaigns
2: for
3: like 20 years.
4: Anybody and everybody can have a great ass.
3: Great
4: ass. You do enough squats, but like the getting too damn skinny, that ain't right.
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2: So, Audrey, I'm going to go to you on this. As far as things that dudes do that they perceive chicks to find cool that just aren't.
3: Revving your car.
2: Rolling
3: coal.
4: Well, these are all cool as hell. What are you talking about?
3: playing your music so loud when we're inside of it.
4: Oh, see, that's even cooler. That's the coolest.
2: Man, I was outside on Saturday. You guys, like I mentioned earlier, came over for a little barbecue, and I just happened to be outside when Mahoney rolled up into my very suburban neighborhood.
3: Yeah.
2: And him being a very suburban dad wearing his Tommy
3: in
2: Bahama
3: Genesis.
2: Came rolling up in his Genesis, and he was just bumping.
3: Yeah.
2: Just bumping.
3: I feel like those are for the male gaze rather than the female gaze. I also would like to say maybe like men who stand around in the DJ booth. That kind of gives me the ick too. Like that also is like I want to be seen, but yeah, by other men, okay, not by women. So, I can go on. Do you want me to keep going?
4: Subwoofers and trunks, very cool.
2: Okay,
3: oh my God. So
2: I would actually tend to agree, but then again, that's dude to dude. So
3: there we go.
2: How do you feel, Mahoney, about like when you see a dude peel out or do donuts or something like that, rev the engine?
4: I mean, if there's nobody around, you're not like gonna like if you're not creating an actual like hazard.
3: But that's not peacocking for women. Like you know what I mean? Like that's not like a bird call. Like to rev up.
4: That may not be the call for you, but that's the call for some. That's why.
3: That's true.
2: You're not trashy enough. That's the problem.
3: And if there is a bar that is pretty low to me.
2: because there are some women out there that are impressed that you own an engine.
3: Okay.
2: Yeah,
3: I'm not saying all women, but, you know, maybe most.
2: So there was a driver who was arrested after doing donuts in front of a police officer in Florida. Police said the driver was seen spinning in his car in circles doing donuts in a roadway intersection, creating a dangerous situation. Witnesses reported the behavior, and law enforcement responded to the scene. And when the cops showed up, he just kept doing them. And I guess he was trying to impress a girl. And
3: was she in the car?
2: The girl? No, the girl was not in the car.
3: She was just watching.
2: He was in the car doing the donuts, and I guess under the influence as well. And maybe that had something to do with it.

0: not stopping doing the donuts when the law enforcement had already arrived on the scene. Officers determined that the driver showed signs of impairment, and he was hit with a DUI as well, so the driver taken into custody. And no major injuries, thankfully, were reported. But I'm just curious to meet, like, if there's any ladies that are listening right now that are impressed by a dude doing donuts, I would just love to hear from you.
1: He's got to be doing them donuts in a precise manner. They can't be sloppy donuts, Dave. This guy was drunk, so these weren't pristine.
2: There's just something about a chick who is really into cars and, like, muscle cars that kind of gives me, like, they peg men vibes.
0: So you're saying
2: there's a dominant one. I don't know, man, or, like, it just feels, maybe change my mind. Call in. If you're a lady who loves cars, just let me know.
0: 833-OW is the phone number.
2: What's up with that?
0: We'd love to hear from you.
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1: You know the songs, but do you know them when they sound this bad? It's Cover Your Ears.
2: Okay, that's enough. Stop.
0: On Dave and Mahoney. Some of the biggest rock songs ever released. You are trying to figure out what they are with 30 seconds on the clock for each one of them. Paul is joining us today. Paul, you got Mahoney and Audrey available as lifelines. Should you need them, are you ready for your first one?
3: I'm ready.
0: All right. It's got 2,000 views. Here we go, and good luck.
4: I close my eyes only for a moment, and the moment's gone. All my dreams pass before my eyes, a curiosity.
0: Today's Cover Your Ears brought to you by Marlboro Reds. Okay.
5: God, I just do not like Bob Dylan. And I know that that was supposed to be a cover of a cover. And I was like,
0: it wasn't the style of Bob Dylan, yes. All right. Over to you, Paul. Do you know it?
3: Well, I was thinking Bob Dylan.
5: No.
3: I'm blanking on the song.
0: All right.
5: Well, good thing you got lifelines.
0: You got some lifelines. You want to tag in Audrey or Mahoney?
3: Let's go with Audrey.
5: Kansas Dust in the Wind.
0: Yes.
5: But in the style of Bob Dylan, which was definitely one of those.
3: Bob Dylan.
5: Yeah, it was. I mean, could have been.
0: All right, the next one here's got 189 views. You got 1 point. Here we go. Bye-bye.

0: Well, we got no choice. All the girls and boys making all that noise, 'cause they found new toys. Well, we can't salute ya, can't find a flag. If that don't suit ya, that's a drag.
1: Hell yeah, brother.
2: I mean, maybe yeah. one of the finest mouth instruments I've ever heard.
3: Mouth musicians.
1: All right, Paul, do you know that one?
4: That sounds like Alice Cooper, Ghouls Out.
1: Yes, sir. Nicely done. Mm-hmm. All right, 2 full points. Lifelines are gone. You can't win on a lifeline, so you're on your own here, but you're doing great. Next one here, most popular one of the day. It's got 15,000 views. You can get the win right here with a full point. Good luck.

0: Well,
1: she playing on,
0: right,
1: like,
0: there?
1: Rock Band or Guitar Hero?
0: Yeah, it sounded like there was a live crowd there.
1: Yeah, that's, you're doing right. Great. What was his name?
0: Chris Reload.
1: Oh, yeah, Chris Reload.
0: Chris Reload. Reload. Hit me with another one. All right, over to you, Paul, for the win. Do you know it?
2: Bob Seger, Turn the Page.
0: Yeah, man.
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15: 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Albany weather.
16: Partly sunny today. Showers and thunderstorms likely later this afternoon. We'll be warm and humid again, high around 90. We'll be breezy around a few of those storms. Tonight, mostly cloudy, low 72. Back to mostly sunny skies tomorrow, high 90. From the Georgia WeatherNet, I'm meteorologist KJ Allen.
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17: This is Dave and Mahoney.
18: Mahoney, your Tommy Bahama modeling career is going quite well. You did receive a gift package from Tommy Bahama, the official one. They reached out after they saw your sultry videos that you've been posting on our social media, at David Mahoney. And if you're not familiar with this journey that Mahoney has been on, you just decided one day that you were going to become an unofficial big and tall model for Tommy Bahama, and you will not rest until they make that official. And you started posting all these videos,
19: right?
18: And they're quite well done, as to be expected.
19: High end, high fish.
18: Also very, very sexy.
19: I mean,
18: and all of them.
19: I'm glad I've got a secure wife, you know, because she knows that when you got a man like that,
18: a lesser woman would not feel comfortable.
19: They would buckle under that kind of intense pressure.
20: This is like reverse OnlyFans. Like, she is helping him capture all of his modeling online for the masses.
18: Yeah.
20: Like, this is I don't know if I've ever known a lady director for male modeling.
19: Yeah, well, she's got an eye for it. And they did send me some packages. They have sent us some messages. I think that these were in the hopes that we would stop posting these, but little do they know, I have 122 different Tommy Bahamas that I've bought over the last, so I average about one new Tommy Bahama a month over the last decade.
18: Yeah, it did surprise me when you told me that your plans were to model each and every different shirt, because until you said that, I didn't realize that you were just changing shirts every time. I just thought you were just walking into the frame wearing like a different pair of sunglasses or a hat.
19: No, it's a different outfit every
18: different
19: single
18: outfit
19: time.
18: Every time.
19: I tailor it different accoutrements.
18: Well, that helped me to really appreciate the effort that you're putting into this,
19: right,
18: and that there is a plan. But, I mean, we have gotten a number of people that have been curious. I mean, Audrey just mentioned OnlyFans. If you are perhaps going to do a too hot for Instagram version.
19: We'll see where this takes us. I mean, Dave, I'm not in this for the money. I am in this for the love of the game. And I'm here to represent the big body boys out there. You know, big bodies in tropical settings.
18: I do want to be clear that when Tommy Bahama sent you that care package, because it included all kinds of, like, really good stuff, like one of their very nice shirts.
19: Some cologne, some books. Yeah, man.
18: Some cigars that we smoked this weekend.
19: Which were shockingly very good.
18: Very good, yeah. I mean, I wouldn't expect that they would have bad cigars. I'm just surprised that they...
19: We're particular about our cigars.
18: Yeah, I'm just surprised that they ship them to you, because I don't know, like, what the laws are for, like, shipping cigars across state lines.
19: Well, we smoked them.
18: We don't care. But the reason why OnlyFans may be appealing to you is because they just released this story about where, like, people are spending the most money on OnlyFans.
19: Uh-huh.
18: How much money do you think was spent on OnlyFans just in the U.S. last year alone?
19: Gotta be like $150
18: million. $2.63
19: billion. $2.63 billion on OnlyFans in America alone?
20: If you think about it, too, like, I don't know when the last time you guys went to, like, a porn site was, but most all of those things are almost, like, redirecting you to become, like, a fan of them on their OnlyFans.
18: I know, but...
20: And there's, like, a paywall now for regular, what was once upon a time, free porn.
18: But what's wild is that there is so much free adult content out there.
20: And but is there?
18: Yeah. Like, you go to any of the big
19: everywhere sites,
18: yeah, it's still
20: but
18: out there.
20: But I feel like there's such a paywall for everything now. I would have assumed that
19: porn has always
20: is like...
19: No, it's everywhere. If you want specific kinds.
18: Yeah, or a specific person, right? But the fact that there's so much free out there, and yet still the paid site, like OnlyFans, because it is a specific person, and maybe you think you're having a conversation with that girl, even though you're probably not. $2.63 billion is an insane amount of money.
19: Just to put this into perspective, that's like what SpaceX had in cash. You know, and they're like now the third largest company in the world.
18: Right.
19: And meanwhile, there's like seven people working for OnlyFans, and that's the U.S. Take alone.
20: I think the reason why I'm so shocked that there's not a paywall is because there is, I guess what you guys are saying is a lot of free porn is still available. Because I just know how popular OnlyFans is that I'm surprised that there would be anything free.
19: They found a way to market it. It's a psychological thing. It's exclusive. It's, you can find this only here.
20: Because porn star, that term doesn't exist anymore.
18: No.
20: That. Like,
18: you're a content creator.
19: Like Jenna Jameson does not exist.
20: No.
18: And there will never be another one.
20: You have an OF. You're a mattress actress.
18: Yep.
20: You're a nighttime ballerina. Like, there's all of these other things that they call.
18: Just content creator.
20: A content creator. Well, I don't know about that. But, like, yeah, you are a OnlyFans chick now. It's not porn star anymore.
18: Content creator?
20: Ew.
18: Okay. That's
0: a wrap. Well, it's almost time.
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1: I'm Josie. Good morning to you and a happy Tuesday. It's funny how this time of morning, you can either feel like it's super early or like you've already had half your day, depending on what time you get up. But for me, it feels early. Got AC/DC on the way. Yes, coming up after the Doors. Hello, I love you.

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Wrapping up an AC/DC twofer on a Tuesday with Shoot to Thrill, which you would have heard in Iron Man 2. The entire Iron Man 2 soundtrack was comprised entirely of AC/DC songs, which it feels like it should have been Ozzy, but... or Black Sabbath. Loverboy Styx and Foreigner on the way after Stevie Nicks' Edge of 17.

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Led Zeppelin on Albany's Classic Rock, Rock 103. I'm Josie. This song was once played on a Cincinnati radio station for an hour straight, on repeat, due to Mark Sebastian, a DJ, claiming to have locked himself in the studio with people banging on the door to get him out. He was temporarily suspended and returned to air after reading an apology. We're only going to play it once. It's Billy Squier. Everybody wants you.

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19: Albany weather.
20: Few scattered showers and thunderstorms popping up today. Otherwise, mostly sunny skies. We'll keep it mainly clear overnight tonight. Low 68. Sunny tomorrow, high 88. Thursday, partly cloudy. Isolated showers and thunderstorms in the afternoon with a high of 92. From the Georgia Weather Net, I'm meteorologist KJ Allen.
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Nirvana on Albany's Classic Rock, Rock 103. We will harness nostalgia itself with Don Henley's The Boys of Summer on the way after a Poison twofer on this lovely, incredibly hot Tuesday.

0: Albany's Classic Rock. I'm Josie, taking a look at the national calendar today. I see it's Hydration Day, which we never cared about when I was in school. You just had one or two durably little water fountains that everybody put their mouths on and tasted like lead. And you would sip from them, just a drop or two, throughout the day. And that was it. Now we carry around literal gallons, but that's fine. You just go ahead and hydrate, my homies. Also, it's Pecan Sandy's Day, if you want to eat the crumbliest thing since a crunchy Nature Valley granola bar. On the way, we got Cream, The Doors, oh yeah, Def Leppard after this, and The Cars on Rock 103.
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21: Albany weather.
22: Few scattered showers and thunderstorms popping up today. Otherwise, mostly sunny skies. We'll keep it mainly clear overnight tonight. Low 68. Sunny tomorrow. High 88. Thursday, partly cloudy. Isolated showers and thunderstorms in the afternoon with a high of 92. From the Georgia Weather Net, I'm meteorologist KJ Allen.
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ZZ Top and Albany's Classic Rock, Rock 103. I'm Josie. According to who you ask, this may not be a Led Zeppelin original. It was based on an acoustic song with the same title that Jimmy Page heard a folk singer named James Holmes perform. And this is back when Jimmy was a part of the Yardbirds and they were on the same bill as Jake Holmes. But Led Zeppelin's version didn't credit it. Apparently when they performed this, they just blew the place apart. Jimmy Page worked it up a bit and felt he changed it enough to escape a plagiarism lawsuit. However, in 2012, the songwriting credit was changed to Jimmy Page, inspired by Jake Holmes. Here's Dazed and Confused, kicking off a twofer on Rock 103.

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0: Smith and Albany's Classic Rock, Rock 103. I'm Josie, and now for some noontime trivia. Big Ben's famous bell cracked in 1859. Y'all, this was 2 months after they installed the thing, and it forced them to figure something out, so they went in. It was too expensive to replace at that point, so they had to reorient it so that it wouldn't strike the crack. And ever since, it has rung with a unique resonance that people hear today. I find this hilarious because can you imagine somebody in 1859 looking at this thing and saying they just don't make things like they used to? Turns out they never did. Got Hendrix on the way, John Cougar Mellencamp, and Nirvana after this on Rock 103.
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0: 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Albany weather.
1: Few scattered showers and thunderstorms popping up today. Otherwise, mostly sunny skies. We'll keep it mainly clear overnight tonight. Low 68. Sunny tomorrow. High 88. Thursday, partly cloudy. Isolated showers and thunderstorms in the afternoon with a high of 92. From the Georgia Weather Net, I'm meteorologist KJ Allen.
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Queen on Albany's Classic Rock, Rock 103. The video for this song had to be completely changed because the director was so unhappy with it, which is weird because it's one of the greatest, most disturbing videos of all time. But after the video was all done and he watched it, he found himself displeased with it because the song keeps referencing Black Hole Sun, and the black hole never made an appearance. So they went back in with CGI and added it. Here's Soundgarden on Rock 103.

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0: is on Albany's Classic Rock, Rock 103. I'm Josie. I have long suspected this, but now they got science to back it up. And if you have felt before that we're just not supposed to be inundated with bad news all the time the way we are, then let me give you the full-fledged scientific evidence now over decades that, yes, of course it's bad for you. And this is something that really bothers me about the clickbait era, is that bad news just gets more clicks than good news. There's a 24-hour news cycle now. They keep having to feed us stuff. It doesn't matter if it's not local. They will find the saddest story from across the world and feed it to you. 42% of people in the U.S. finally said they avoid a lot of the news because it's bad. And it leads to real stress, even if there's nothing you can do about it. Like, I accidentally see the worst stories all the time, and I try to, you know, urge myself away from it, but it's still there. It's not burying your head in the sand, by the way. It's just like a reasonable thing to take care of yourself. The reason a lot of news stations do this is because we weigh negative information more heavily than positive. I know what that says about us as the human race, because we do have a hard, it's like when somebody's complimenting you. Like, you could say mean stuff to yourself all day long, but the second somebody says something nice to you, you're like, oh no. So I hope that you do the best for yourself as much as you can. Do what you can with the resources you have. But it's nice to know that, you know, this is just a confirmed thing. Oh, and if you ever want to look up something that's just good news, there's a website for that. I enjoy it. It's called the Good News Network. It's nothing but puppies and kittens and saving lives. You got Billy Squire and the White Stripes on the way after this on Rock 103.
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White Stripes on Albany's Classic Rock, Rock 103. I'm Josie. I hope you have a wonderful rest of your Tuesday. I'll see you back here tomorrow morning at 10 a.m.

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5: Albany weather.
6: Few scattered showers and thunderstorms popping up today. Otherwise, mostly sunny skies. We'll keep it mainly clear overnight tonight. Low 68. Sunny tomorrow. High 88. Thursday, partly cloudy. Isolated showers and thunderstorms in the afternoon with a high of 92. From the Georgia Weather Net, I'm meteorologist KJ Allen.
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16: Albany weather.
3: A few scattered showers and thunderstorms popping up today. Otherwise, mostly sunny skies. We'll keep it mainly clear overnight tonight. Low 68. Sunny tomorrow. High 88. Thursday, partly cloudy. Isolated showers and thunderstorms in the afternoon with a high of 92. From the Georgia Weather Net, I'm meteorologist KJ Allen.
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Albany's Classic Rock Station, Rock 103. We're rolling through another two for Tuesday. Let's double up some Lynyrd Skynyrd. 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

0: Not only that, we're going to hook you up with tickets to go see the Australian Pink Floyd show live at Wild Adventures. So starting on Monday, June 29th, listen at work anytime from 9 to 5 when you hear the Pink Floyd song montage. You call in and, well, you can end up winning yourself some tickets. And that kicks off on Monday, your chance to win tickets to Wild Adventures plus tickets to see the Australian Pink Floyd show live at Wild Adventures. So get ready to win. White Snake's on the way. Pink Floyd coming up in a few minutes. Another big block of classic rock on the way. Albany's Classic Rock Station, Rock 103.
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It's Sublime and Santeria as we take you right through another Two for Tuesday. Hey, coming up on Monday, we are going to be giving you an opportunity to win tickets to Wild Adventures.

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13: Albany weather.
14: Few scattered showers and thunderstorms popping up today. Otherwise, mostly sunny skies. We'll keep it mainly clear overnight tonight. Low 68. Sunny tomorrow, high 88. Thursday, partly cloudy. Isolated showers and thunderstorms in the afternoon with a high of 92. From the Georgia Weather Net, I'm meteorologist KJ Allen.
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0: 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It's Bon Jovi with a twofer on this Twofer Tuesday here at Albany's Classic Rock Station, Rock 103. Doubling up your favorite classic rock artists all throughout the day today. So plenty more twofers to come. Hey, coming up tomorrow, you got to wake up with the new guys. That's Dave and Mahoney. Yeah, join them as they get your day started off. Plenty of classic rock, of course, and lots of fun with Dave and Mahoney. 5 to 10 tomorrow morning right here on Albany's Classic Rock Station, Rock 103. Black Crowes coming up. Tom Petty, the Heartbreakers as well. 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
3: 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We need more people like you and I to get the word out. Are you with me on that?
4: We can do that, sir.
3: You doggone right we can do it. 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
5: Albany weather.
6: Mainly clear through the evening and overnight hours. Low tonight around 68. Little fog tomorrow morning. Then sunny tomorrow afternoon with a high of 88. Mostly clear, upper 60s tomorrow night. Mostly sunny on Thursday. Few isolated storms in the afternoon. High 92. From the Georgia Weather Net, I'm meteorologist KJ Allen.
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Albany's Classic Rock Station, Rock 103. Two for Tuesday continues. Let's double up some Aussie. Start this two for off. Mama, I'm coming home. 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

0: Oldies, Classic Rock Station, Rock 103, Def Leppard, it's Animal, as we keep you moving right through this Tuesday. Now, tonight at 8 o'clock, Mud is going to take you through the 80s at 8. That's right, the 80s at 8. We're going to fill the entire 8 o'clock hour with nothing but tunes from the 80s, so make sure to check them out. You'll hear a few songs you haven't heard in a while. 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The 80s at 8 here on Albany's Classic Rock Station, Rock 103. Steppenwolf's on the way. Billy Idol in a few minutes. 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Albany's Classic Rock Station, Rock 103.
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That's it for me. Steve Thomas out of the studio. Have yourself a fantastic Tuesday evening. Gonna leave you inside a big block of Classic Rock. 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

Rock 103, Albany's classic rock station. What a great one from Bob Seger, Against the Wind with Mud, and a big block of classic rock for you. Thank you for rocking with me tonight in Leesburg. It's Two for Tuesday. Here's number two from Bob on Rock 103.

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18: Albany weather.
3: Mainly clear through the evening and overnight hours. Low tonight around 68. Little fog tomorrow morning. Then sunny tomorrow afternoon with a high of 88. Mostly clear, upper 60s tomorrow night. Mostly sunny on Thursday. Few isolated storms in the afternoon. High 92. From the Georgia Weather Net, I'm meteorologist KJ Allen.
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0: Well, now you know that thunder only happens when it's raining. Fleetwood Mac and Dreams with Mud from Rock 103, Albany's classic rock station, and a big block of classic rock GNR in that set times two on your two for Tuesday. GNR, boy, they're rocking quite a tour, a worldwide tour going through Rocktober. What a show that band puts on, doing about 25, 30 tunes in concert. Boy, the energy, the sweating, all that fun. Axl Rose and GNR, that band rocks all the way. You know, every Monday on your ride home, we hook you up with Mo Meet Monday. 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I'll throw on Stone Temple Pilots, Bush, and Tom Petty next. 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

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Thank you for rocking with me tonight, Newton. 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
9: Albany weather.
10: Mainly clear through the evening and overnight hours. Low tonight around 68. Little fog tomorrow morning. Then sunny tomorrow afternoon with a high of 88. Mostly clear, upper 60s tomorrow night. We'll see sunny on Thursday, few isolated storms in the afternoon, high 92. From the Georgia Weather Net, I'm meteorologist KJ Allen.
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0: How sweet it is, home sweet home, the crew for you with Mud from Rock 103, Albany's classic rock station, and a big block of classic rock Boston in a twofer. And don't look back in that set. Don't ever look back. Always look ahead. Don't ruminate on the past. Don't say shoulda, coulda, woulda. Look ahead. We have a very cool thing to look ahead to. Come on, the 4th of July, America's 250th birthday. Happy birthday, America. Many, many more. Go rock your time. Go rock your birthday with America, because it will rock all the way. Hey, something cool to check out every Saturday at Tift Park, the Tift County Community Market. All kinds of great things to check out, like produce and art and more and fun. We'll catch you there with Rock 103. GNR, they're coming up. I'll throw on the top. And John Mellencamp, too. Plus, another big block of classic rock is on deck as well from Rock 103.
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0: 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And adjusting goggles.
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